0: situation.
1: Right.
0: And the idea, again, that somebody would tell you in 01 and you wouldn't do anything, and you were supposed to be a leader of exactly the people being harmed, young men, young people.
1: Let's try to get as many callers in on this.
0: I don't understand.
1: Really,
0: it.
1: I really want
0: to hear. You can talk about the record. Hey, we have a national championship here from 80, whatever. You can talk about we won games. That's fine. But the idea that you're celebrating someone that ignored the core principle of what he's supposed to be doing. 120 million. 60 to the NCAA, 60 to the victims.
1: And they're building
0: and
1: a
0: now
1: a
0: it's saying screw what the victim's thinking. We got a whole museum to talk about how great this family was. You don't have to ignore the football history. I get that. You can say, hey, we won. But the idea of championing this person who ignored the core value of what this university is all about enhancing the lives of young people and totally missed the boat on that for decades, you don't have to continue to champion that.
1: All right. Hey, we want to hear from you. We're going to give as many people in, please. We want to hear from you on this. How disgusted are you by Joe Paterno, this Joe Paterno exhibit going up at Penn State Stadium?
0: It's a slap in the face of people who were hurt. I really believe that.
1: We'll continue that conversation next with you. 877-99 on Fox, 877-996-6369. I can't believe it. I can't believe there are good people in Happy Valley who are turning the other way like Joe Paterno did. How dare them? You know what? You can't ignore this? This is how it happens again, because people won't remember it. No, you got to let people know what took place, so it'll never, ever happen again. They should have said Paterno.
0: I believe people will go.
1: 877-99
0: on football that much that they'll ignore. They'll say, well, it wasn't him.
1: Shame on Penn State. I hope you lose every game. Matt Campbell, you're a disgrace. A disgrace. It is The Odd Couple, Fox Sports Radio, and you know what you need to do. Stick and stay.
2: Especially if you're also disgusted in the U.S. of A.
0: Hey, well, we talked about it. 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
12: This week, Finley Cadillac Henderson Player Performance of the Week is from the Little League Baseball ranks. As a team from Henderson, Nevada won the U.S. Championship in Williamsport, PA on Saturday, August 29th. This is the second year in a row that the U.S. Championship was brought back to the Las Vegas community. Last year was Summerlin South, this year is Paseo Verde. This year's team featured Carson Meyer, who became the first girl to play in the U.S. Championship, and she had an RBI single to help Nevada beat Ohio 12-2 on Saturday. Meyer, who had played in an all-girls tournament earlier in June, stepped to the batter's box in the second inning to a roar of applause from the 20,000 fans. She proved she could play with the boys and delivered with this single at the middle with the bases loaded to extend Nevada's lead to 3.
13: Now the braid on a 2-2. And this one's up the middle, and Meyer has delivered a single and another run. Girls with game in Nevada. 4-1, Meyer's second hit.
14: How about where this pitch is located, too? You saw the swing and miss to get to two strikes, and look at this two-strike swing. This ball just going down, get down there and get it. You see the back knee kind of come towards the ground to be able to get barrel on a pitch that's maybe 3 inches off the ground. Another RBI for our girl Carson Meyer.
12: That highlight courtesy of ESPN. With that hit and RBI, Carson Meyer became the first girl to hit an RBI in the U.S. Little League Baseball World Series Championship game. She said after the game, and I quote, "It's awesome. So like the first girl to get a hit in the U.S. Championship? Awesome." Starting pitcher Owen Guzman had 3 hits, scored twice, and pitched solidly for 3 2/3 innings to lead Nevada. Guzman opened up the game with a triple, score shortly thereafter, but Nevada broke the game open in the second inning. It scored 5 runs on 4 singles, 2 walks, and a hit batter. Guzman was part of the cascade of runs, hitting a ground ball up the middle that scored Michael Guerrero. Guzman's 3rd hit came in the bottom of the 5th, an infield single to 2nd base. 3 batters later, Brooks McFarland doubled the left field, scoring Guzman. Defensively, the team from Henderson turned 3 double plays to help Guzman and reliever Peyton Henson tying a Little League Baseball World Series record. So big ups to the team from Henderson, Nevada, Paseo Verde, for once again winning the U.S. Championship 12-2 versus Ohio in the Little League Baseball World Series. That was the Finley Cadillac Player Performance of the Week, brought to you by Finley Cadillac Henderson, the prestigious Cadillac dealer of the year. 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

0: 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Rob Parker, Kelvin Washington on a Worship Wednesday. And if you missed any of the show, make sure you check out the podcast, available wherever you get podcasts. Just search The Odd Couple. Give us a follow. 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Hopefully 5 stars. Give us a review as well. Just search The Odd Couple. Wherever you get your podcast, you're going to find the best of version, a full version right there. Rob G will get that up in a little bit. As always, we appreciate it. Still got a lot left in the show next hour. Mark Stein will join us. We'll talk some more about what happened with Kawhi and the news. Ilo's been telling you about Tiger Woods as well. We'll get to that. So a lot to do left in the show right now.
1: Speaking of Tiger Woods,
0: it is time for One's Gotta Go.
2: Hard decision. Five's a crowd. Is that what I'm playing? Yeah. Five's an uneven number.
0: Hear me out. All right, so today I told you my oldest two had to take them to school. First day of school. It's beautiful to see my babies and all the other kids and families. Everybody's excited about it. And it got me to thinking and reminiscing.
1: Parents excited because the kids are out of house.
0: No, big facts. If you get your 8-3 back, boy, I'll tell you, my wife.
1: School. Oh, my God.
0: Baby, let me look in the camera. Lights, put the camera on, baby. I'm sorry. I got 42 jobs. And a lot of it's falling on you, baby. I'm sorry. So at least they going back now. All three of them, they back. But it got me thinking. Rob G, Alex, Rob Parker, if you can remember so long ago, and Ilo as well. I'll give Ilo a couple of longs. Long ago. When you were in school, what topic or subject was the one that you were just like, I'm out on? So which one had to go? Math?
3: This is easy.
0: Math, social studies. You don't know me. I mean, I think you the choices. Maybe the one you think it ain't in the choices. P.E., science or arts, meaning some type of art class, you know, whatever it may have been. I'll even allow that to mean the arts of like theater or band or whatever you might have been into. So arts, science, PE, social studies, or math. Which one?
1: Alex, want to say it together?
4: Let's do it on three, okay? We'll go right, one,
0: y'all, two. Y'all think y'all going to disagree. Go.
4: One, two, pick, okay?
1: Yep.
4: One, two, math.
1: Math.
4: Yep.
1: It's math.
4: Oh, yeah.
0: I knew it was math for you because I sat here for 2 years and you'll say something like, I'll be like, he had 45 touchdowns last year and 20 last. And you'll be like, so he had 90 touchdowns, Rob. That's 65. I said 45 and 20. That's 65.
1: That's why I'm in journalism because the math never worked for me. So
0: yeah, you know, but Alex, you know when the math works for him?
5: That would explain
0: his
5: taxes.
0: When it's my money, when it's my money and he's doing that. So add another 50 wings.
1: Thanks, Rob.
0: Yeah. And add another 20 fries and another 10 Cokes.
4: Well, see, it's a little different for me than Rob, because, like, when I was starting to get into the high school days, cell phones were coming out, we had the calculator, so I was like, eventually we're not going to need to know all this math. It's going to be something that's done for you, and I was like, I'm not going to build a bridge, you know, I don't want to do anybody's taxes, so to me, it was a waste of time, because there was so many things
1: I had
4: to do
1: taxes, so.
0: All right. Yeah. Rob G.
5: Science.
1: Science?
4: Mm-hmm.
1: Really? No world.
5: More specifically, chemistry.
0: Oh, yeah. I ain't going to lie.
4: Love the body.
0: Well.
5: Chemistry is not the body.
0: That's biology.
4: It's part of it.
5: No, but that's okay.
4: Chemistry goes into biology. What do you mean?
0: All right, y'all chemistry is off right now. Ilo, what you got?
6: Sorry, I just learned something that chemistry is apparently biology or vice versa.
4: Cousins.
1: They're kissing cousins.
6: Are they kissing cousins?
1: Kissing cousins.
4: Yes.
0: Listen, Ilo, the math ain't mathing right now, okay? Just, what you got?
6: Specifically, pre-calculus. I had a pre-calculus teacher who is a dead ringer for Phoebe on Friends, only without the ability, still haunts me to this day.
1: So it was math.
0: Math. You know what, for me, I wanted it to be math, but I enjoyed the first half of, like, school. It's science as well, Raji. And there was a certain point in high school where I checked out. Now, Mr. Westfield, rest in peace, was a great biology teacher, but overall, science, I just, in the words of social media, get somebody else to do it.
1: I thought social studies was perfect. It's just like sports to me. Social studies, because it's people, dates, things you had to remember. You know what I mean?
0: I'm with you. Social studies
1: was
0: cool.
1: I love that.
0: I was cool with social studies. Obviously, PE was great. And
1: except
0: art,
1: for after we watched Roots, then it was like tough.
0: Then it got a little tough. Especially because you were in the era of
1: I was in junior high school when it came on. I'll never forget going to school feeling angry the next day.
0: Yeah.
1: And that was like a, you know, that was the first time you saw that kind of stuff. You know what I mean?
0: That was me when the O.J. Simpson trial, they dropped in school and they announced it. Boy, that school was divided.
1: it was divided,
0: Alex. You weren't there. You were too young.
7: We are one more.
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3: Ho! Brothers and sisters, I want to welcome you back to life. Back to the one that can make your next chapter your best chapter.

0: Are you okay?
1: No. Yeah, but I've done that with people before, and then they get mad at me. It's like, well, you think that's going to do it?
0: Hang on. Well, those people sound like they're not fun at parties.
1: After Ralph Lauren decided to get extemporaneous on Twitter last night, I called you to make sure you're okay.
0: You did
1: I
0: check
1: was
0: on
1: the
0: me.
1: First wellness check.
0: You know what? You did check on me with Ralph Lauren.
1: You forgot about that.
0: Well, you know, Ralph Lauren was one thing. This is another thing.
1: That was fun.
0: That was fun.
1: I gave you an anticipatory wellness check, but now it doesn't matter.
0: It doesn't. You're right.
1: Okay, no, now forget it. No, whatever.
0: Cover mic. That's it.
1: Yeah, no, no.
0: This really, really sucks for a lot of reasons. It's frustrating because I agree with you that the punishment seems really, really harsh. Like, it's like, okay. But obviously, something was done that they didn't have to do. And what frustrates me about this is when you hear the story and you hear Uncle Dennis, a guy who has such a bad reputation within the league of already doing bad business or attempting to do bad business, it frustrates me that Steve Ballmer and the Clippers would fall for this. It's like, aren't you the con man? Aren't you the billionaire? You got conned? Aren't you the con
1: man? Well, but that's the thing. He keeps telling everybody he was duped
0: Then again, you let people dupe you as the billionaire. I can't with that. So that frustrates me. This is embarrassing. Clippers don't clip. You know, like, that's just what I should say. Clippers gonna clip.
1: Yeah.
0: Nothing has been truer. Death, taxes, and Clippers gonna clip.
1: I do have good news for you, though.
0: I do have good news. What is the good news?
1: It's gonna cost you like $15 to sit behind the bench at a game next year.
0: You know what's so funny? I literally said that. I spent the day at Dodger Stadium today because we had a busy day with tours. And I got a lot of texts and I got a lot of people coming up to me. And I'm like, well, at least I'm able to go to like a game and sit in the 100 level for $12. Like, that's going to be nice.
1: Yeah.
0: This seems a very harsh punishment, especially like for the fans. Like, it seems like it hits the fans the most.
1: Rooting for the Clippers hits the fans
2: the
1: most.
2: Well, but the worst of it is they did all this and they won nothing.
0: And that's like, you know, like,
2: at least if you had a title, you could be like, all right.
0: Something. Yeah. Just something. Like, it's like really on the Clippers, and not to say, but it's like, the Clippers, like, this is where you put the hammer down, okay? Like, I can't be mad that the punishment is so severe, because obviously they were stupid and did something. Take a picture of you planting one tree. One picture! A tree!
2: It also could have been our fault, because all we've done is mock commissioner's office for so many years.
1: This is going to...
2: Maybe it just finally is like, all right, I'm going to do this.
1: I go bigger than that. This is going to set any kind of Save the Planet initiative back, because now planting trees is bad. Right? Like, now you have the planting trees. That's bad. That's bad. No, planting trees is still good. Just make sure it's not circumventing salary cap. But yeah, I mean, that kind of negative connotation, planting trees, bad. No, plant more trees. We need more trees.
2: Yeah.
1: I hope you're okay, Monty.
0: You know, it's all right. All right,
1: okay.
0: Clippers don't clip.
1: I know. No, it's all right. You know...
2: He'll buy you a coffee drink to make you feel
1: better.
2: That's
1: a good idea. Yay, Tysha, do you want to toast some verse tonight?
3: You know what, Jay?
1: Yeah.
3: In honor of Kawhi getting off of this so easy, let's toast to him.
1: Let's do it. And make sure Monty's is filled with extra tears.
3: Ah.
1: Yeah, okay, very good.
0: No tears left to cry, in the words of Rihanna. Rihanna.
1: Cold foam on mine. Extra tears for Monty.
3: Got it. Yeah, that's a lead analysis from Alex. How is Kawhi not suspended at all?
0: Dude, all of this doesn't make sense.
2: He literally got to skip across the border.
1: I know. There you go.
0: Skip across the border.
1: He's like Aaron Paul at the end of Breaking Bad. Sorry,
2: it's
1: spoiler.
2: Under 2% of what he allegedly got extra that he
3: and
2: gets
3: that Pacers
2: by.
3: Pick. Yeah. The Pacers pick. Now it's nobody's pick.
1: Yeah. No.
0: I was told that I could be a fan for 5 years of another team. That's what I was allowed to do by somebody. At the Dodgers, they were like, you could be a fan for 5 years of someone else. Ephraim Salam texted me and he told me, come join our side, team at the Lakers side. I said, absolutely not. Never.
1: Yeah, you can't. No, you can't.
0: Never.
1: No,
0: can't. Lob City all day, baby.
1: Yeah, there you go.
0: Okay,
1: yeah.
0: Lob City all day.
1: No, it's okay. You have a Brunson t-shirt, don't you?
0: I could do a Brunson.
1: There's plenty of room. Yeah. Plenty of room for Brunson. Very good. All right. See, so we started with tears, now we ended with
2: Pacers?
1: Tears. How it goes. No.
0: Like, give me back to Vita Zubac.
1: No. Like Back to the Future 4, not happening. Not happening with the Pacers.
2: I'm just saying, it can't be the Lakers, and why join up forces with you?
1: Right.
2: You're
1: evil. Okay, no coffee for you.
2: Very
1: How about
2: evil,
1: that?
2: Very nice.
1: No coffee for you. You could have a Bulls coffee, which means you think it's going to be good, but it's really going to be bad.
2: Ooh. I get 1 year,
1: and it's going to
2: be an MVP year, and then that's it.
1: Worry about the other Caleb, okay? Caleb Wilson, no. Caleb Williams, that's your Caleb to worry about. We got one Caleb per city to worry about.
2: I got two that I have to worry about this year. Come on.
1: The Jason Smith Show with Mike Harmon live from the Fox Sports Radio studios. Coming up next, hey, the biggest story of the day. There is someone, unbelievably and shockingly, who deserves a lot of credit. Someone I never credit for anything who deserves a lot of credit. That's next. Jason and Mike, Fox Sports Radio. 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
11: Gambler's Bonus hits again. 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

0: just get to it and let's move on so we can get to the other part, which may or may not be more fun.
1: Yeah, I mean, I feel way better about my Cowboys pick after seeing. I know you said, but Jason, it's an interview. It's not even a game. Yeah, watch Jalen Hurts. You go. Yeah, he's ready for the season. He's ready to go, man. He's ready to go.
0: Well, but I think some of it is until you get to week one, it's still all about last year and the breakup. Right? You got your first-round pick in Lemon that comes in, and whether he's healthy and ready to go or not, don't know. Devontae Smith's there. You brought back Goddard. You've got Barkley and the running situation. In theory, your offensive line still sound. Like, all the components are still there. There's the liking problem that everybody has with Sirianni that remains. But, you know, for Jalen Hurts, he can't wait for opening night to come fast enough, man. Like, I'm tired of answering these questions. I mean, and clearly there's a wound there. Whatever that schism is, like, it's not done. It hasn't been resolved. So the way the interview is going at it, he's poking at him. Like, rip the Band-Aid off and ask the question.
1: Yeah.
0: Like, it seems like, and it feels like, and it's a...
1: Oh, no,
0: clap.
1: Just clap your hands. I'm sorry. So no question. I can't ask that question.
0: That was not, you know, where you were snapping a belt. Hey, I'm going to make my point. Snap!
1: I keep thinking of that and feel back to Eight Men Out when all the owners go into Kennesaw Mountain Landis's office and we need a commissioner because they just threw the World Series. And they're saying, we're prepared to offer you a 3-year contract. And he slaps the table with a fly swatter and he goes, lifetime. And if it's anything less than that, people won't believe it. They think they're about to do favors. And I go, well, we thought we were. And he slaps the table again with the fly swatter. And they're like, okay, we'll give you the contract, whatever you want. Like I felt like that's what he's doing in this
0: interview.
1: It's
0: not even a hammer.
1: Yeah.
0: It's a fly swatter.
1: That's what it is. We're moving on. Don't ask me any more questions, man, because these hands sometimes don't clap on their own. Just watch out. Like, I wonder, is he ready to lead like he hasn't before? Like, I feel so weird about the Eagles season now after this. I know it's one interview, but wow, man.
0: You just want great quotes from Jerry Jones extolling the virtues of Dak.
1: Exit out by the Fresca, exit Swollen Dome. Jason Smith, Mike Harmon, live from the Fox Sports Radio studios. Coming up next, Rick Bucher, Fox Sports 1, NBA insider extraordinaire. What does he make of the Clippers penalty? Why no penalty for Kawhi? Can the Clippers ever get out of this? Whew. Big stuff. Must listen next. Jason and Mike. Fox.
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16: This week, Finley Cadillac Henderson Player Performance of the Week is from the Little League Baseball ranks. As a team from Henderson, Nevada won the U.S. Championship in Williamsport, PA on Saturday, August 29th. This is the second year in a row that the U.S. Championship was brought back to the Las Vegas community. This year's team featured Carson Meyer, who became the first girl to play in the U.S. Championship, and she had an RBI single to help Nevada beat Ohio 12-2 on Saturday. Meyer, who had played in an all-girls tournament earlier in June, stepped to the batter's box in the second inning to a roar of applause from the 20,000 fans. Starting pitcher Owen Guzman had three hits, scored twice, and pitched solidly for 3 2/3 innings to lead Nevada. So big ups to the team from Henderson, Nevada, Paseo Verde, for once again winning the U.S. Championship 12-2 versus Ohio in the Little League Baseball World Series.
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0: I don't know how many people
1: NFL
0: still watch that.
1: NFL big. No, it still does well.
0: It does it really?
1: Oh, yeah.
0: Really? Was it season like 75
1: yeah,
0: now?
1: Yeah, no, it actually, the new season just started.
0: Okay, all right. And still does well?
1: Yeah.
0: Or it's
1: well,
0: cheap.
1: Well, enough.
0: Or it's,
1: cheap.
0: Or it's cheap to be done
1: but
0: and just throw it on the air.
1: Wow, okay. Right, look, it's the old game show.
0: Yeah,
1: right?
0: Okay.
1: Cheap production.
0: That's why this.
1: Get them on, get them over, get them in.
0: That's why the Simpsons are in season 78.
1: Well, that actually still has some cost to it. But but when you get the game shows, I mean, you know, for those that don't know how the sausage is made, I mean, Your Price is Right Christmas episode got taped last week. Hey, I mean, we're Christmas look, stuff this week. Okay, cool.
0: Well, I mean, look, it's Ted Lasso, right? They're just coming up to saying, hey, we have one more game before the Christmas
1: break. Holiday
0: break,
1: yeah.
0: Oh, Christmas break is coming up. Oh, okay. It's August. It's Christmas break.
1: Exactly.
0: Okay, that's Christmas break is coming. Exit Albata Fresca, exit Swallow Dome. Again, it's just going to circle the drain until it's mercifully canceled sometime in the next couple of years.
1: That's it had a good run.
0: Now, from something that I can't believe I didn't talk about it all summer, without a doubt, the most interesting NFL story of the last couple of weeks is coming up next right here. 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
2: 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To find FS1 on your television, go to

0: Yeah, versus, all right, see, Ballmer's going to try to
1: see
0: me.
1: Really,
0: that's
1: man.
0: The part that's the most interesting.
1: Oh, yeah,
0: right?
1: yeah.
0: Because Ballmer wrote his big missive about how he's going to go after the NBA. Well, there's no recourse in the way the NBA is set up. So this has to go to a court somewhere.
1: Yeah. No, again, the evidence must be overwhelming for this to happen.
0: I can't wait to see this.
1: Oof.
0: He starts running around like Chandler Bing. If I'm going down, I'm taking all of you with me.
1: That's Ms. Chandler Bong. Remember, get it right.
0: Yeah, I know, that's true.
1: Exit out by the Fresca exit, Swollen Dome. Jason Smith, Mike Harmon, live from the Fox Sports Radio studios. We got a big hot take on the biggest story in sports coming up next, as well as three quarterbacks all in big news today for completely different reasons. That's next. 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

0: 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Here with you every night during the week, and the hot talk does not stop. 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This Friday, we'll have the post-game recap on the epic Maller meet and greet in Las Vegas, Nevada. The good, the bad, the ugly from that. 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That is a spinoff of this show, the longest-running spinoff of a radio show. 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I know you've already subscribed. Good job by you to the Ben Maller Show podcast. So check out the Fifth Hour podcast every single weekend. Thank you, thank you, thank you. We will pay off the Who Am I game in a moment. I did want to mention this. I did a little rant earlier about the angry letter, the lost art of the unsent angry letter, and Abraham Lincoln, when he felt like he wanted to rip someone a new one, he would compose what he called a hot letter. And he'd put all the anger, all the nasty things you could say about another human being, and he'd write them all out, and then he'd put them aside until he calmed down, and then he'd write, never sent, never signed. And he had in a drawer in his desk, he left all these unsent angry letters to people. Well, the Clippers, they decided to click send on their angry letter. They sent out a public note slamming Adam Silver for violating his promises for due process and fundamental fairness. It says Steve Ballmer spent nearly $50 million in legal fees, paying lawyers at the behest of the NBA, produced 30,000-plus documents, supplied 20-plus witnesses, 30 interviews. Clippers claim thousands of employee hours. I mean, this is a very long letter, a lot of detail there, and very angry letter. And I enjoyed reading it, and I look forward to the coming litigation, which will be dropping here soon. Here's the Who Am I game. The Gigantes, Rafael Devers. I hope you like San Francisco. Good weather. Well, not great weather, but good ballpark and nice place to live and a terrible baseball team. The Giants, Rafael Devers, became the second MLB player in the modern era to homer and draw multiple walks in three straight games. The other was me. Who am I? That is the question. What is the answer? Rod, the ambassador of Bakersfield, going Barry Bonds. Kyrie Irving from Femi, the top Uber Eats driver there in Minnesota. Who else do we have? Page down. Alf, the alien opiner, going with Fergie Dog, available in New England. Oh, look at that. David got this right. Bad job by him, obviously cheating. Rob, the goat man from Robbie, the Mariner fan. Luke Appling from Eek in Roseville, Minnesota. Lucky Tony from Maller Prop Guy. Look at Lucky Tony, lean and mean, man. My guy, Lucky Tony. Bears. What else do we have? Benchwarmer Rob Lertzema from Curmudgeon Wayne in Duluth. Tony Fernandez, great player. The late Tony Fernandez from James. Who else do we have? Bernie Fratto on sabbatical from Larry D. George the Animal Steel from Los Gringos. I met him, by the way. Good, nice man. Do you have an answer, Lorena? Please.
1: I'm going with Stanley on that.
0: Lorena sounds really healthy. You got that sexy voice. Man, that's just a man killer. No, the correct answer would be none other than Ted Williams. Teddy Ball Game in 1954. The old Red Sox.
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3: In baseball, Austin Wells came up big for the Yankees.
4: 1-2, the pitch to Wells, throwing on bouncing ball right side, through, goes into right field. Here comes Rosario, here comes Tammy, throwing to the plate, not in time. Austin Wells rings the bell, a two-run single here in the top of the 10th.
3: You heard it all on the Yankees radio network. They held on 6-3 to beat the Angels in Anaheim, while the Cardinals held on 8-6 to beat the Dodgers in 10 innings. And LA manager Dave Roberts told the media that shutting down Shohei Ohtani as a pitcher for the season is an option. The Brewers had a 9-5 win over the Cubs in Chicago, while the Astros blanked the White Sox 2-0. And in the NBA, the league has stripped the Clippers of 5 first-round draft picks and fined them $30 million for circumventing the salary cap. Additionally, they have suspended owner Steve Ballmer for 1 year. I'm Monty Bolaño.
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0: Watson, who returned for a fifth year after wearing NFL laundry. He was at rookie minicamp with the Browns and the Cowboys. And so I don't remember there being an emergency siren for that. I don't see that. The whole mason jar of moonshine, the whole mason jar of moonshine is actually about the courts. It's not about the players. It's not about Lane Kiffin. It's about the courts. If LSU gets a judge to rule and confirm the original ruling that these players are eligible, the Southeastern Conference can go pound sand with a rubber mallet. All right, they can go try to dredge the ocean. It doesn't matter. Conference rule books, last I checked, and I'm never wrong about these things, do not supersede court orders. Understand? Okay, you do. So spare me the sanctimonious sermons. I don't like what LSU is doing and Lane Kiffin at all. I think it's rather silly. That said, if it is allowed by the court system, there's not much the SEC can do. And Georgia had a former player involved in they had a bunch of guys that were speed racing, and the most famous, the fatal streetcar accident. And I don't remember as many political grandstanding moments from people in Georgia over the sacred honor of playing on Saturday. So it's, of course, integrity based on the situation. In this case, it's just some political guy peacocking around and trying to get some attention, and obviously it worked because here we are talking about it on the radio. So, guilty as charged, clearly. Absolutely. All right, is the Ben Maller Show. If you'd like to be part of it, you can talk about the Cialotti, you still want to yap about the Clippers, you didn't get in last hour, you can do that. The NBA slamming the Clips, losing a bunch of draft picks and fines and suspensions and all that stuff as they got to guzzle down their punishment with a spoonful of sugar. It's supercalifragilisticexpialidocious, unless it's not. 877-99 on Fox, also on X, at Ben Maller. That's at Ben Maller, if you'd like to be part of the program. And straight ahead, it's a little Tiger time. It's a little Tiger time. And somebody who we thought would never, ever even get a taste of playing in the NFL again, well, it seems like they're getting at least a sampler of NFL life. We'll get to that, and we will do it next. However, it is a block party kind of a day. It's the A block, and let's see what hour it is right now.
1: Number two.
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1: Can thinking cool thoughts actually make you feel cooler in the summer heat? Well, try this. Imagine a sheet of ice. Now imagine the Golden Knights skating on that sheet of ice. I know I'm getting the chills. And the Knights will be back in action as preseason action is not too far away. The Knights will start on the road as they take on the Kings on September 19th with their first home preseason game on the 24th as they host the Utah Mammoth at the Fortress.
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0: 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Got Maller to the third degree coming up in a couple of minutes. 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And a reminder, you can take the Ben Maller Show wherever you happen to go. 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And we thank you in advance. We thank you in advance. Time now for the Insta Trivia, the Raiders, Fernando Mendoza. Fernando Mendoza becoming the very first number one overall pick since blank.
1: Number one.
0: To not start week one. Alf, the alien opiner from in between Worcester and Springfield, Mass, going with Chris Everett. Bruce Jenner from Femi. The top Uber Eats driver. Who else do we have? Trucker Joe going with, it's got to be Steve Ho, you fat. All right. A legendary name from the past there. Rainbow Rifle Dorco from Maller Prop Guy. Quaker Hayfield from Not Blind Austin. I see what you did there. Leif Garrett from Hugh on the Five. John Elway, guessed by Paulie D. Ken Stabler from Analog Al. Alan got this right. Bad job by him. Steve Bartkowski from Mediocre Kabuki. Who else do we have? Page down. Jeff George from Chip and the Q's. Vinny Testaverde from our buddy JT the Wingman. Do you have an answer, please, Lorena? It's not Matt Leinart. Yes, by Rebecca.
2: I'm going to go with Eric Dickerson.
0: Oh, he threw out the first pitch of the Angel game. That is incorrect, though. It is happy birthday, Eric Dickerson. I did some shows with him back in the day. Baker Mayfield is the answer. Baker Mayfield. Here we go. 2018 Browns. Tyrod Taylor started it instead of him. Go ahead there, Kupala, please.
3: Joey Porter Jr. was asked on Tuesday if he'll play week one without a new deal. He said, I don't know. I would have to talk to the guys upstairs and my agents about that one. Ben, do you think they'll get a deal done, or will we see a Le'Veon Bell type situation?
0: Well, I don't think they're going to get a deal done, and it's the Steelers. And by the way, come on now. He's making $4 million or something like that for the Steelers. If you show up, you should tarnish the man's reputation. You're getting paid, or you already have a contract. You're worried about your next contract. Next!
3: With every momentous occasion comes some Debbie Downers. With Stan Kroenke buying the Angels, Buster only reports that this makes Mike Trout trade more likely. We also have people speculating that Kroenke moves the team out of California. Ben, do you think either of those two things could happen?
0: No, the Angels aren't moving out of California. That's ridiculous. That's not going to happen. They have a loyal, even when they suck, they're still getting 2-3 million fans a year. They're not moving. And Trout is moving, though. Next!
3: A new report says the Mavericks want to play Kyrie Irving through January to build his value and then trade him at the deadline. Ben, do you see any scenario in which Kyrie Irving is still with Dallas at the end of the season?
0: Well, that's funny. They want to play him and then trade him. He doesn't play! All right? He's always hurt. What are we doing with Kyrie? How'd we do, Kupala? Oh, there it is.
3: You failed. Trout's going nowhere.
0: Yeah.
4: Most people think child abuse is a bad parent problem.
5: Actually, the root causes may be different than you think.
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2: In baseball, the Cardinals took care of business in L.A.
21: First pitch to him is hit on the ground towards third base hit. Down the line. One run scores. Here comes another. Flying around third base is Sajesi. There's no play at the plate. A two-run double for Baez in the 10th inning. And the Cardinals lead 8-5.
2: You heard it on the Cardinals radio network. They held on 8-6 to beat the Dodgers in 10 innings. Austin Wells hit a 2 RBI single in the top of the 10th inning as the Yankees held on to defeat the Angels 6-3. The Tigers scored 5 runs in the 12th inning and held on to beat the Twins 11-6. The Astros blanked the White Sox 2-0 and the Brewers outscored the Cubs in Chicago 9-5. In tennis at the U.S. Open on the men's side, 2-seed Carlos Alcaraz dropped his first set but won the next 3 to advance to the third round. I'm Monty Bolaños.
0: killer sauce.
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1: 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It's not just a radio show. No, no, no. That's such a, it's such a boomer thing. You know, it's, you got to be on the social media. You got to get into the algorithm, all that crap. So we are on YouTube. You can check out the show. Nothing I love more than a camera right in my face and a light and a bunch of lights, and we've got it for you. So they spent a lot of money at the company buying all these cameras and these lights and the thingamajigs and the gizmos and the gadgets and the doohickeys and the whatchamacallits. So you might as well take advantage of that and go to the YouTube channel at Ben Maller Show. That's at Ben Maller Show at this point in time. Subscribe. And then when you're not being productive at work, when you're trying to kill time and get through the drudgery of life, well, all of a sudden, a monologue will pop up, and you'll watch it, and it'll be great, and it'll be amazing, and oh my God, and thank you.
2: It's now time for.
3: 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I can hardly wait.
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2: Send us your questions on Twitter now.
1: And away we go. It's Ask Ben. Your questions, our answers for the rest of the hour. These are actual questions by actual people. For the reading of the questions, sent in via the hashtag AskBen on X, we bring in the Koopaloo.
4: It's weird. The first couple questions I see here kind of have a theme. We're going to start off a question from Inca Terror.
1: Hi, Inca Terror.
4: Inca Terror wants to know, what is the hardest U.S. state to spell correctly?
1: So not city, state, because the hardest, where a lot of people would be like Albuquerque, which is, but that you're asking for a state.
4: Yeah.
1: So I... let's see here. What would be the hardest state? For Lorena, I'm going to go any of them. How about that? No.
5: I'm a very good speller.
4: Are you?
1: You are?
5: Yes.
1: Really? I don't believe you. I would say for a little off the top of my head here, let's see. Let me test Lorena. How about this? Let's see if she can spell Connecticut. How about that? I think that's the hardest.
5: Okay. So C-O-N-N-E-C... T-I-C-U-T.
1: Ah, she got it right. How dare you? All right, what do you think?
5: There you go.
1: In your face, I know.
5: I don't think any of them are hard. My favorite one to spell, though, is Mississippi, because you can put it into a song.
1: That's right.
5: M-I-S-S-I-S-S-I-P-P-I.
1: Yeah.
5: I think I can also spell supercalifragilisticexpialidocious.
1: Can you? That's one of my favorite words to say. I don't say it enough. Supercalifragilisticexpialidocious. All right, cool.
4: I mean, even though she got it right, I do think Connecticut is
1: the hardest one to
4: spell.
1: Yeah. It's a little that sneaky I, right?
4: It's just weird.
1: It doesn't look like it doesn't sound like it looks. There's a lot of words in English that don't sound like they look. All right. What is next here? What do we got?
4: All right. JT the Wingman wants to know,
1: JT.
4: What is your favorite letter in the alphabet?
1: Well, I'm a little biased here. I like the letter B. It's a B for Ben. I enjoy the letter B. It's my favorite. It's my first initial, and I like that. What about you, Lorena?
5: Yeah, I'm a big fan of the L, you know?
1: Yeah, similar. Yeah, all right. Very simple, then. Coop, I have a guess.
4: I don't know if I'm the only one that's not like a total narcissist here, or but...
5: Wow.
1: What a schmuck.
4: My favorite letter is S. I don't know why.
1: S?
4: Yeah.
1: Yeah, for schmuck. There you go. All right, what's next? What do we got? It's Ask Ben. Your questions are answers.
4: Mike the Leprechaun wants to know, what's the worst habit that you tried to give up but failed?
1: Crack.
4: His is suntan lotion.
1: No, crack is my... No, I don't know. Obviously, the one I kind of succeeded on is like, you know, eating too much. But, I don't gamble too much. I don't... I'm kind of boring. I don't think there's anything I can think of. What about you, Lorena?
5: I've done pretty good. I used to bite my nails. I stopped doing that. I used to pick my nose.
1: That would be the one. Well, I don't pick my nose, but I bite. Well, I've once
5: eat my boogers too. I stopped doing that.
4: Okay.
1: Wow.
5: What?
1: Cool.
4: The problem is I don't try to stop any of my bad habits.
1: You lean into them.
4: Yeah.
1: You like them. You embrace them. That's the way to do it. Sure. Why not?
5: Yeah. We need more bad habits.
4: Andy and Lino Lakes, do you enjoy a good deep tissue massage?
1: No. No, I don't. What about you?
5: Never had one.
1: All right, cool.
4: No, they hurt. Just a regular massage for me. Thank you.
1: Really?
2: We are Bob Mark.
1: Bob Kraft likes those, too.
0: Most people think child abuse is a bad parent problem.
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21: 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Here comes Rosario, here comes Tammy, throw to the plate, not in time. Austin Wells rings the bell, a two-run single here in the top of the 10th.
20: You heard it all on the Yankees radio network. They held on 6-3 to beat the Angels in Anaheim, while the Cardinals held on 8-6 to beat the Dodgers in 10 innings. And LA manager Dave Roberts told the media that shutting down Shohei Ohtani as a pitcher for the season is an option. The Brewers had a 9-5 win over the Cubs in Chicago, while the Astros blanked the White Sox 2-0. And in the NBA, the league has stripped the Clippers of 5 first-round draft picks and fined them $30 million for circumventing the salary cap. Additionally, they have suspended owner Steve Ballmer for 1 year. I'm Monty Bolaños.
2: Big Ben Maller.
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1: 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There's a reason for that. 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
7: First pitch to him is hit on the ground towards third base hit. Down the line. One run scores. Here comes another. Flying around third base is Sajacy. There's no play at the plate. A two-run double for Baez in the 10th inning. And the Cardinals lead 8-5.
6: You heard it on the Cardinals radio network. They held on 8-6 to beat the Dodgers in 10 innings. Austin Wells hit a 2-RBI single in the top of the 10th inning as the Yankees held on to defeat the Angels 6-3. The Tigers scored 5 runs in the 12th inning and held on to beat the Twins 11-6. The Astros blanked the White Sox 2-0, and the Brewers outscored the Cubs in Chicago 9-5. In tennis at the U.S. Open on the men's side, 2-seed Carlos Alcaraz dropped his first set but won the next 3 to advance to the 3rd round. I'm Monty Bolaños.
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0: This will be the only weekend or week going into the weekend, coming out of it,
1: yeah,
0: where they're not competing with the NFL. So yeah, I think it's exciting. I think it's a big week for Notre Dame. I think this is a great, like, you know, you got the Clemson LSU game. I think that's a big game. I'm excited to see what Notre Dame does. I'm on, because I think this weekend for Carr is, I think it's the biggest weekend for him in terms of just the Heisman hopeful and candidacy, him and Arch Manning coming in as the two front runners. I think this is a big one for him, and they play in Lambeau, right? They don't even play this one at home, which is, they're saying it's a neutral field, but knowing geographically speaking, it's kind of a home game for Wisconsin. So yeah. I feel like this is going to be this will go a long way for his candidacy if he has a really good showing. But I think this is a good one. We got one top 25. Two 25 teams playing against each other, I believe. I think that could change a little bit. I think if we had more marquee matchups early on, I know the playoff has probably changed that dynamic, but I would love to see some more teams take some risk early on with the teams that they play. That would be my only gripe going into this weekend.
1: I get it, though. I mean, if you look at next week, you got Ohio State, Texas, you got Michigan, Oklahoma. Like, you've got some of those bigger games because there is no preseason. I mean, LeVar, I'm sure you remember when you played, too. Like, you jump right off into those tough games, at least for us. Like, it's funny. They've got this account that shows, like, 20 years ago. And it'll give, like, the highlights, everything that's happening in sports. And they were kind of talking about my senior year, our opening game versus Georgia Tech. Dude, game day was there. That place was rocking for a night game in Atlanta like that. You know, Calvin Johnson's on one side. You got a bunch of guys who played in the NFL and the defense for Georgia Tech on the other side. And I just remember, you know, when you talked about the debut for C.J. Carr, you know, that game was not the way we expected. We were kind of an offensive juggernaut coming from my junior year to my senior year. I think there's a lot of people expected to score a lot of points. Dude, opening game of the year, like, you haven't played against anyone else.
0: Yeah.
1: You don't know how good you are.
0: And that's like, trap.
1: You could call it a trap, but that's a team that went on to play for the ACC championship that year. Right. But no one knew that about them.
0: That early on. Like, right.
1: Yeah, yeah. Like Calvin Johnson, our first ballot Hall of Famer. Like people knew how good he was, but like, you know, you didn't know how good he was going to be. But the point is, you know, we got a tight win. But people are like, well, that wasn't the game we thought, or that wasn't.
0: Right.
1: You know, it's funny how narratives can be spun, especially early in the season. Like, Wisconsin, to me, week one of the season is a dangerous team. They didn't put out a depth chart. Almost their entire team is going to be new this year, in a way, I should say, at least offensively speaking. When you look at what Luke Fickell's done and brought in, he's trying to kind of get back more to, you know, what they were having success with before he got there. You know, they made some tweaks, made some changes. But like, I look at this team, I'm like, all right, well, it's going to be interesting to see, you know, what wrinkles that they throw in that Notre Dame's not prepared for. And by the way, Notre Dame struggled in early games under Marcus Freeman's tenure. I mean, you can go back to just Marshall, go back to Northern Illinois, you know, go back to last season, even though there are better opponents in Miami and Texas A&M, there's been some struggles there. And so, like, everyone's like, oh, their schedule's so easy. I just keep going back to, is it, though? Like, you're opening on the road, basically, versus a team that is a big question mark on what they're going to be. And it's
0: that's the toughest one. I think that's the toughest game.
1: It's not a group of six. You know, it's a Power Four program. It's a team that's going to have guys that can match up with you in spots. So I'm excited for it to be awesome. I mean, it's a standalone game, but just even the entire weekend. And we've got a lot of games, some that I might even be willing to bet on as well. So,
2: oh, I mean.
0: Do we got that segment coming up? I mean, it's time. It's finally time.
2: Right.
0: All right, it's
1: coming
0: time.
1: At some point. But here's what I want you guys not to do, all right? 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
0: Got to have that firm mattress, you know what I mean?
2: It is
3: I prefer a softer mattress.
0: Well, it'll get softer.
3: When you break it in.
0: When you break it on in.
2: It is two pros and a cup of Joe here on Fox Sports Radio. LeVar Arrington, Brady Quinn, Jonas Knox with you. So we are going to have the usuals coming up later on. We got, in case you missed it, we've got the leftovers. Albert Breer is going to stop by. We're handing out an award in hour two of the program. We're also going to maybe hand out a couple of winners as well, two in the world of college football. All of it is yours here on this three-hour extravaganza. Up next, though, you talk about a punishment. Oof, we're going to break this all down, and it's yours right here on FSR.
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1: Labor Day. 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

0: They definitely the same family. That's
1: damn, the damn Clippers, man. They just can't figure it out.
0: Well, they're going to live up to their name now. The Clippers have been clipped. They shall move forward known as the Clippers who have been clipped. Yeah.
1: That's awful.
0: So there you go.
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0: I tell you what, if you need some help getting out of town and getting out of the way, you're going to want to have an SUV that can help you out and get you there. 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
1: 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LeVar Arrington, Brady Quinn, Jonas Knox with you. Coming up next, we are going to tell you about a different cheating scandal in the world of sports, and it's yours here on FSR.
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0: Cup of Joe, Fox Sports Radio. LeVar Arrington, Brady Quinn, Jonas Knox with you here. Coming up top of next hour, a little over 10 minutes from now. You know, guy's got a little bit of scumbag to him. We'll get into that for you, again, a little over 10 minutes from now, right here on FSR. By the way, be sure to check out our YouTube channel for the show. 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Tap the thumbs up icon and comment away. 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
1: In case you missed it.
0: You know, Bill Belichick just can't catch a break, man. Ryan Paganetti is a former NFL analytics staffer. And he posted and went through and combed through a ton of games that took place at Foxborough. And he noticed the trend that when the opposing kicker lined up to kick a field goal, the video board directly behind the goalposts would display a reversed side-by-side flipped view of the kick. And basically in an effort to confuse the kickers. They would also, in high wind conditions, these wind streamers that were on the top of the goalposts, they would blow in the exact opposite direction of the physical streamers that were on the field. So the accusation is this always happened when the opposing team was kicking, never when the Patriots kicked. And so people, because it's the Patriots and because of Spygate and Deflategate and all the other stuff that's happened, have now said this is just another level of the Patriots cheating. I think it's brilliant. I really do. I think it's, if you are paying so much attention to the video board and not the actual goalposts on the field, and that affects the way you kick, to me, it's no different than fans waving something behind a backboard in basketball when you're shooting free throws. But people are a little bit up in arms about this whole thing.
3: It's called home field advantage, and I don't think it's going against the rules. They're taking advantage of the confines of their home stadium and using it. And that's why I think every single team that goes into Foxborough, you always had to be skeptical of what was being presented, who you were talking to, who you were giving information to. I love it. It kind of feels like war games a little bit, you know, where every single thing you do could be giving a tell to your enemy. So I think it's hilarious. The data is there to support it. I think there was a differentiation of almost 10%. Between them making their kicks and opposing teams missing. So it was highly effective, too, using this strategy.
4: Bill gets his win. He gets his win abroad, and Cats want to... Like, he's just going to deal with the fact that he has a hate mob. If you've arrived to where Bill Belichick is in life, you are going to have a hate mob that follows you, and I think that that's what comes with it, you know? So, good for Bill.
0: Well, yeah, why can't the guy just enjoy his win in Ireland and hang out with that rocket he's walking around with? What's wrong with that?
4: Did they find the real Vandy Cairns restaurant while he was in Ireland? Fish and chips, matey!
0: I just like, come on, man. Let the guy enjoy his win. He's off, you know. He's 1-0 on the season. You know, that was a big win on full display for everybody.
4: Can't let him have it, huh?
0: No, just, can't do
4: just
0: it.
4: Can't let him have it.
0: But this, I will give credit. It's not just one of these, you know, crackpot sort of weirdos that are like, this guy actually went through a ton of evidence, and yeah, it's there. I mean, this happened, but good gamesmanship from the Pats.
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0: He's got dreads too. Go figure, man. I'm tell you what, he made me hot. Thank you, Shaboozy.
1: It is two pros and a cup of Joe, Fox Sports Radio, LeVar Arrington, Brady Quinn, Jonas Knox with you here. Coming up next, we are going to tell you about somebody who's got a...
0: Bring us back to Shaboozy!
1: You know, just a little different perspective on his quarterback as they approach the season in the National Football League. That'll be yours right here on FSR. 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

0: It's two pros and a cup of Joe, Fox Sports Radio, LeVar Arrington, Brady Quinn, Jonas Knox with you here. Coming up, top of next hour, we'll call it a little over 10 minutes from now. It is a Thursday tradition here on the show. Albert Breer's going to stop by, so I'm sure he'll have some thoughts on Ohio State, because, of course, he always does, and get to the very latest news and notes from around the National Football League. So that'll be yours here again coming up a little over 10 minutes from now. But something else we do on this show is we like to hand out awards. We did our midweek awards yesterday. And then we do a little something on Thursdays called our Express Pros Pro of the Week. And there was nobody more deserving of this honor than the following.
1: Three hits, two home runs, three RBIs. And the pitch, a swing and a drive, left center field. It's a hat trick, his third home run of the day. And the Cubs have broken it wide open and lead 13-5. Pete Crow Armstrong building a strong case to be the National League Most Valuable Player. Swinging a drive, deep right field. Can you believe it? Another home run. Listen to this crowd.
0: 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And it goes to none other than Pete Crow Armstrong, PCA, who gets the honor. 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Deserving of it. I mean,
2: of course.
0: He was deserving of it. I don't know what to tell you, man. Yeah. I mean, it is what it is.
2: Okay.
0: That's not finable, by the way. Like that's
3: here's
0: like,
3: the thing. I'm not even going to fine him. I'm not even going to go there because that's what he wants. Like he wants to be fined. He wants.
2: Did you notice I didn't say anything, Q?
3: Yeah.
2: I'm not.
3: You know what he's doing.
2: Yeah.
3: You know
2: what he's a baiter. Doing. He's a rage baiter. I'm not doing it. Nope. Mm. Nope, you're going to have to get 3 minutes of something else up out of us, Jonas.
3: Fine me. It's a great bit for radio.
2: We're not going to do it.
3: You don't understand. You're buying us dinner, pal. Like, that's where this is all headed. You solo are laying down your credit card, you cheap ass, and are buying us a dinner. That's where this is headed.
0: See, but here's the problem. And then this is where reality comes into play here.
2: Nope, you're about to get fined for real now, though. Here we go.
0: So
2: you've already set it up.
0: Nobody's going to have me buy dinner or force me to buy dinner because nobody on this show could whoop my ass. Okay, so the second that becomes
3: I wish people understood how small you are and talking. I mean, you're bigger than Prisco, but you're not much bigger.
0: As soon as that becomes something that is of...
2: You've been training with Dr. Chow.
0: I don't know what to tell you guys. I don't plan on buying dinner because I don't
3: bet
0: think
3: when you were young, you got your ass whooped by your brothers all the time.
0: But I was in there. I was in the mix. You know, I was throwing
2: down. At least you mixed it up. At least you mixed it up.
0: Mixed it up. Where are we going to do dinner this year? Because it is out here in L.A. So hopefully there's no, they're not, you know, restricting people to outdoor dining only by that time.
2: Maestro's is over there. Is it Maestro's? Maestro's. How you say it? Maestro's is over there.
0: Yeah.
3: There you go. Perfect.
0: I mean,
3: perfect.
0: I was
2: and I'm ordering. I'm running it up too. Jonas is paying. I'm running it up.
0: Now there is a better steakhouse for those in the know.
3: Don't start.
0: All right.
3: Don't.
4: So, Applebee's?
0: No, that is not true.
2: Oh, wow.
0: Lorena, don't be so dismissive. You won't get invited if you keep
4: keeping your budget, my guy.
2: Applebee's.
0: There's a.
3: Damn, she just threw out a budget comment.
0: There's a really, really pricey place, but I'm willing to take you guys there. It's called the Sunset Terrace. Just a great steakhouse.
3: See what he's doing?
0: He's trying
3: to get that family discount.
0: The vegetables are...
3: He's just an awful person.
0: The vegetables are to die for.
2: Yeah, I've been there. They're burnt ends.
0: Did you?
2: Good.
0: Well, now you got that to go.
2: I've not been in... Yeah, it was to go. Yeah. I wasn't in the location, but I definitely...
0: The one thing I do like about LeVar, it doesn't matter the time of morning, there is no restriction on what he's willing to eat. Like, the breakfast menu does not apply, because I've seen him have burnt ends, tamales, donuts at 2, 3 in the morning. There's just no regard. Like, it's, that works.
2: It's fat boy issues, man.
0: No, stop. You know?
2: We can do it that way.
0: You cut it out.
2: It works out. It's all right. It's okay.
0: All right.
2: Sunset Terrace. That's where we're going.
0: Yeah,
2: let's do it.
0: A fancy little steakhouse.
2: Either way, I'm running it up. I'm running it up on Jonas Knox. Even at your brother's spot, I'm running it up. We're going to run it up.
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14: The band that helped start a revolution. Candlebot, live in concert. 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
11: Two pros and a cup of Joe, Fox Sports Radio, LeVar Arrington, Brady Quinn, Jonas Knox with you here. Coming up about 15 minutes from now, we will have another edition of The Leftovers. 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Do you guys want to hear Lincoln Riley defend his program quickly here? You want
12: to
11: hear?
12: You need to do this because LeVar's missed this whole saga this week with this whole thing. I mean, I'd love to get his take on it and what he thought of a lot of fans being dressed up like seats there in Southern Cal.
11: Yeah, basically, pretty empty Coliseum. They tried to say there was 51,000 people at the game, which is one of the great lies ever told in the history of college football.
12: But by the way. So let me interject this. At one point, they have put out how they've gotten greater attendance every year they've been there. That's not true. There was actually a drop-off from 2024 to 2025 in their attendance. And then also, if we're going to say that was 51,000, how can you take any of those numbers and think they're serious numbers?
11: Crazy.
12: Based on what we saw.
11: It's crazy. And here's the thing, and we mentioned this earlier this week. It's okay. Like, it was San Jose State. It was 97 degrees out or whatever it was. There was other stuff going on. It was a Saturday at what, noon? Like, okay, that's fine. But they got a little bit tight in the trousers when people started to call them out about, well, you know, this wouldn't happen in other places, and Joey McGuire called them out, et cetera, et cetera. And so after they've done, you know, four or five releases and talked about it, Lincoln Riley spoke and defended the program recently.
13: This is USC, right? People are going to pay attention. People are going to have an opinion. It's part of being a blue blood school. I don't buy into the false narrative. I think that comes from a lot of people that don't follow our program, and most of those who have never set foot in the Coliseum. The reality is, during my years here, attendance has gone up every single year, as has our play in the Coliseum, including running the table last year in front of a lot of epic atmospheres, and I expect that to happen again this year.
11: Yeah. I don't recall one epic atmosphere at the Coliseum since Matt Leinart and Reggie Bush left. I really don't.
14: Dang.
11: I don't.
14: That's harsh. You got to start somewhere. Lincoln Riley has been tasked with taking over a historical blue blood program, as he mentioned. I mean, he has to position them to be, you know, viewed that way that you just mentioned with Leinart and Bush and all of them. I mean, do away with games like Notre Dame. Who needs that? Why risk losing to Notre Dame before you know you're good again?
12: I mean, you could almost chalk it up as automatic L. Yeah.
14: We renew the rivalry when I know that, well, I still have a job and our team is good again. I mean, that's how you got to be. You got to take the level of difficulty down so that you can drive the swag factor up. USC, they've had a great recruiting class. They've done well. Now, can you put it together as a coach? I don't need Notre Dame early in the year messing that up. I don't need anybody else early in the year messing that up. So, yes, I did get an opportunity to see, you know, what took place with the game. And they're out of the box. You know, they're out of the blocks. They're out of the gate, and they got a nice, quick, fast start. They just got to maintain it. That's all. Yeah.
12: I did see this interesting note that the real USC on the East Coast was able to sell out their game.
14: Dang. Oh,
12: and mind you, I think it's going to be pretty hot, pretty humid down there for their game.
11: Yeah, it usually is this time of year.
14: Because the weather was really nice. I mean, it's been warm. It was a heat wave there.
11: In SoCal, yeah.
14: Yeah.
11: But, you know, those Gamecocks, man, Williams-Bryce.
14: I mean, they sure do know how to sling that thing, don't they?
11: Yeah, they do. Yes, they do. They sure do. There's nothing wrong with it, man. There's nothing wrong.
14: Fighting gobblers is what they call them, Hokies and
12: it's scheduled to be 95 on Saturday at 62% humidity, which is just horrendous.
11: Disgusting.
12: It's like you walk out like you're in a steam shower.
11: It's disgusting.
12: You just start sweating.
14: That's how it's been here. It has been raining cats and dogs, full-sized cats and dogs. The whole night was thunder and lightning last night, like literally the whole entire night. Tornado warnings, all that stuff. I just hope that it gets all out of the system by Saturday, man.
11: People hanging out.
12: The high
14: I will not watch
12: like
14: that
12: eight,
14: game
12: hold on,
14: outside.
12: Hold on. The high on Friday when USC plays this week is 83. And they play at night, so it's not going to be an issue. The high Saturday is 86.
14: Dang.
12: So I understand what they're saying. There are other places where it's hotter, more humid, and yet the fans still show up. And again,
14: that's very true.
12: As I said earlier this week, it's okay. Like fans in Southern California or at any other part that have kind of their fair weather fans, they don't need to defend themselves. It's just their lifestyle. It's the culture. It's not what you wake up eating, sleeping, breathing every day. And it takes a program that is in a historic run like SC was way back then with Pete Carroll in order to get that sort of response and that sort of crowd. It is what it is.
14: Got to show up and you got to prove it out. You got to become the big ticket. They're not, the fans of SoCal are not going to make their team the big ticket. You got to go out there and you got to do that on your own. I mean, I'll be honest. I ain't going to call our fans fair weather, but I feel like we got to do the same thing. I feel like we got to do the same thing. And a good showing this weekend would be great for us to start building back the big ticket feeling. You know, it's been different around here. Like, I ain't one to brag, but our spring games were you know, we had more people at our spring games than we did at some of the games I saw during the course of my time coming here as a spectator. So, I mean, we got to build it back. You got to build it back. If you build it, they say they will come. So,
12: speaking about, I'm
14: optimistic.
12: Speaking about bringing things back. We've got Quinn's win.
11: Yes!
12: Elena,
14: I knew it.
12: Let's go.
11: Listen up.
15: All illness.
11: Ha-ha!
15: It really does.
16: I'm going to win. It's Quinn's win.
17: Woo!
18: Quinn's wins.
12: Yeah. Thank you, Lorena. Thank you for that. Now, if you recall, last season, we finished just over 500, 63, 61, and 3, but we will take that. That is a winner. Looking to do better this season. It starts off tonight, Thursday night, week one edition of college football, Quinn's wins. We've got Colorado headed down to Atlanta, Bobby Dodd Stadium, taking on the Ramblin' Wreck at Georgia Tech. Now, I'd love to play a side on this one based on what I'm seeing. Again, Jonas, keep me honest.
19: I will.
12: Georgia Tech laying 6.5 points, but I'm not going to. There's too many question marks about many things as far as how Alberto Mendoza is going to look for Georgia Tech at quarterback, how Colorado's defense is going to look. It's an entirely new defense. They brought a new defensive coordinator, Chris Marv. So what I'm banking on here is some points, okay? The total, and I've got it now at 50.5. Jonas, is that accurate?
19: That is correct.
12: I would like to take the over of 50.5 between Colorado and Georgia Tech. Talked about a lot of new defensive pieces, a new defensive coordinator. There could be some issues there getting lined up. Tackling is always an issue early in the season, too. So there's a lot of potential for Colorado struggling defensively. Then on the flip side, when Colorado's on offense, they've installed Brennan Marion's go-go up-tempo offense. So when they are out there, they're going to be trying to put up some points, taking some shots. I think this one tends to be more of a high-scoring affair, high-scoring game. Georgia Tech brought in running back Justice Haynes. He can tote the rock. He'll be their featured player. So I love the over of 50.5 in this one.
19: Hell yeah.
12: Next up, another over-under for you. We're going to stay with a Big Ten team. The Fighting Illini taking on UAB in Champaign, Illinois. This will be at 9 p.m. Eastern time on the Big Ten Network. Now, this is a game where Illinois should severely outmatch UAB. The line's 27.5. Again, not touching it. I'd rather go with the total here in the over-under at 54.5. Jonas, keep me honest
19: on
12: this
19: one. Correct.
12: There we go. Now, UAB is a massive underdog, and for good reason. They're playing their first true road opener since around 2013 and the first Power Four opener in a long time. So this is going to be a tall task for them. You know how Brett Bielema likes to do. He'll jump out the lead. He wants to dominate the line of scrimmage. They're breaking a new quarterback, Caden Hauser. He was a two-year starter at ECU, and then he really almost started a year at Michigan State before that. So very experienced. However, Illinois is banged up at the wide receiver position. Alex Perry could be out for the season. Ja'Shawn Platt is dealing with an injury, and then Hudson Clement missed a bunch of time during camp. So with the pass game not quite there, knowing Bielema being that kind of offensive line coach style, I think this one hits the under. Illinois will win this one comfortably. I don't think UAB is going to score many points. I love the under of 54.5 for Illinois defeating UAB. And that is it for this edition, at least of the Thursday edition of Week 1.
18: Wins.
14: Yeah.
12: Let's go, boys.
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11: LeVar Harrington, Quinn. Jonas Knox with you. Coming up next, if there is anything left over, we are going to have the leftovers right here on FSR.
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0: Pros and a Cup of Joe, Fox Sports Radio, LeVar Arrington, Brady Quinn, Jonas Knox with you here. We'll be back on the air coming up tomorrow for a Football Friday edition of the program, 6 a.m. Eastern Time, 3 o'clock Pacific. 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Right after the show, today's pod will be posted. 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
0: All right, Larry, what do we got?
3: You know, I see the craziest stuff in the news every day, and thank you, Brady, for sending this one my way. Butt Sniffer, he's back, registered sex offender Salif Crowder, who is widely known as the Butt Sniffer, was caught again in Glendale at a discount store, just sniffing away. Now, I'm sure you're wondering, how does this guy get himself in a position to sniff butts? Okay, so he has females that he goes after, but he'll, like, place himself in a store. So if a girl's, like, looking at candles or something, he'll pretend to squat down behind her to tie his shoelaces.
0: Oh,
3: or...
0: who doesn't do that?
4: Oh, wow.
0: I mean,
4: what's this guy look like, just in case we're out and about and we see someone who looks like they're sniffing butts? Can you help us get an idea? Can we ID this guy?
5: He must be black, because you said butt sniffer earlier.
4: Like, You didn't use the hard D.
5: I'm just saying.
4: This sounds like a white guy activity. I don't know.
5: It should be one, but
4: sounds like a creepy ass white dude.
5: It should be, but she said sniffer. I don't know.
4: I'm not trying to profile, I'm just saying.
5: There it is.
3: He's black. He's actually going more viral for his mugshot because of his ears. They're very Shrek-like.
5: Oh. I told ya.
4: Poor guy. He's probably just, you know.
0: And he did this in Glendale?
3: He's done it multiple times. At this specific store, he's been here 3 times doing it.
0: In Glendale.
3: In Glendale, California.
0: Yeah, he's got a lot of balls. You don't want to piss off the wrong Armenian in Glendale.
5: You might not. Wow. You might disappear forever.
0: That's steer clear of that.
5: You don't want to mess around over there.
3: One woman caught him on camera in a Barnes & Noble. She was doing like some, you know, content, and he came up behind her and bent over and sniffed right there. She's like, "What are you doing?" And he goes, "Oh, I was just about to tie my shoes." And she's like, "No, you weren't."
0: Honest mistake.
3: All right. Well, you know, you could run into a butt sniffer, or you could
5: use the ER.
3: Or sniffer.
5: That's not the same.
3: Or you could run into an otter. I don't know which one you would rather have.
5: Okay.
3: An otter.
5: Otter. Okay, all right, let's go.
3: The woman went swimming, as she normally does, over in Lake Tahoe on Sunday morning, and all of a sudden she got violently pulled under the water, and she thought it was a man. She's like, "I thought a man was grabbing me." I turned around, and it was an otter, and then it started attacking her. She needed 38 stitches. She even climbed 10 feet up a wall of boulders, and that otter followed her and was attacking her the whole way until he finally turned around.
5: It was probably a she, not a he.
3: You know what? You're probably right.
5: And if it was a he, then she shouldn't have been in there while she was giving off them signals to that otter to lose his mind.
0: Her fault.
5: It's one of the two. Either she had babies and she came too close, or she was, you know, could have had a baby and she was giving off them signals to that otter, and that otter was like, "Well, let me get some then. While you're here, let me go ahead and see what we got going on, you know?"
3: Yeah.
5: You want to play hard to get? Go up these rocks? Like, hey, you didn't know we could climb too?
0: Hey, man, who beat your ass? That otter over there.
5: He's sitting there bumping his chest like, "Yeah, I did it." What's that,
3: we'll
5: homie?
3: Do it again, too.
5: Otter gang, baby.
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4: The NFL doesn't kick off yet, but that doesn't mean we haven't got some football action on the Las Vegas Sports Network this weekend. 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On 12:30 of the game, it's the Black College Football Hall of Fame Classic as Albany State plays Johnson C. Smith University. And once again on ESPN Las Vegas at 4, it's Louisville at Ole Miss.

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23: Jackson's 1-1. Swinging a fly ball to the gap in left center field. Simpson on the run. He turns and it is off the top of the wall and in play. Two runs score. Ewing flying around third. He scores. Base is clearing, double for Brett Beatty. And the Mets double their lead. They break it open. 6-0 in the third.
0: That's your play of the day. Mets Radio Network. Mets have scored 10 or more runs 14 times this season, tied for the fourth most in Major League Baseball. Chris in Syracuse leads us off. Hi, Chris. What do you have for me today?
24: Hey, thanks, Dan. I wanted to comment on the L.A. Clippers. And also on yesterday's show, you were talking about hard-hitting duos in the NFL and defense. And I love those Oakland Raider teams of the 70s. On the front line, you had John Matusik and the Mad Stork. And in the secondary, Jack Tatum and George Atkinson. And I remember as a kid in a preseason game, no less, the hit, I think it was George Atkinson late on Patriots wide receiver Darrell Stingley. That was awful.
0: And that was Jack Tatum.
24: Oh, was it Tatum?
0: Yeah.
24: It was one of the two.
0: Yeah, Tatum.
24: I'm sure the NBA and Adam Silver wanted to make an example of the LA Clippers by coming down hard on them, but I wonder if the team in question was one of the league's really big money makers as far as TV ratings go in a marquee franchise like the Lakers, Celtics, Knicks, if the NBA and Adam Silver would have hit them as hard. I kind of doubt it.
0: I don't know. You're hitting one of the most powerful people in the world and the most valuable owner in the NBA. And even Michael Wilbon on Pardon the Interruption yesterday was talking about, you know, Ballmer's the guy leading expansion. You know, he's front and center. He's like Jerry Jones with the NFL owners. But I give credit to Adam Silver that you don't go, oh, I'm going to give you extra credit or I'm going to maybe not go in as hard on you because you're so important to the league. You're an owner. If anything, I would go after him harder than what they did. He should know. You're one of the leaders here. Play of the day brought to you by Dude Wipes. They're life-changing, according to Fritzy. 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Dude Wipes, best clean pants down. Ben in South Carolina. Good morning, Ben. What do you have for me today?
25: Good morning, Dan. I'm not trying to take a shot at anybody, but yesterday's Limerick efforts were lackluster at best, so I had to dial something up for today. I also have a question for you on the Ryan Leaf interview, but first, my limerick for Todd.
0: All right.
25: Since you can't, we applaud your healing power. You show up longer, stronger than Bill Cowher. Though it may ache for Dylan's sake, please figure out how to take a cold shower.
0: All right. Your question about Ryan Leaf's interview.
25: I caught it on Peacock last night. Awesome job, both of you. He looks so intense, almost angry. Is he always that way or was something else going on?
0: Nothing was going on. He was in a good mood. But I think things are going really well. I think he wants to make sure that people listen to him as an analyst as well. So I think he's kind of focused on being buttoned up when it comes to giving you opinions on things. The other part, when we talked about what happened to him with prescription pills, I found him to be basically the same in the last 10 years. You know, we did have the one moment in Indianapolis when we were there for the Super Bowl and he was there and I could tell that he was still using, but he was telling us that he, you know, was clean. But that was it. And I didn't challenge him that day. And Paulie was right, because I said, Paulie's still using. And Paulie's like, don't bring it up. because it wasn't the time and place to bring it up. But, you know, I could see that, you know, he was impaired. But other than that, you know, he's been available, honest with us, and he's certainly forthcoming when it comes to those topics on this show. Red in Georgia. Hi, Red. What do you have for me today?
1: Hey, Dan. Thanks for taking my call. Dan, I would like to speak on Mike Tomlin interview real quick. Like, Dan, I don't think he don't need much advice with his personality. With the right people in the studio, he's going to do fine, and I'm going to be looking forward to watching. And then I want to talk about Steve Ballmer in the NBA real quick. Like, and I think Adam Silver, I think it would be okay for him to find Ballmer as hard as he wants to and everybody involved. But I think you really hurt the league and the image and everything when you're going after the team itself. Because the Clippers have been down so long, and they get a new stadium, new arena, and you want them to be as successful as possible as a league. And, hey, Dan, Adam works for him. How you can find me, man?
0: He works for all the owners, just not Steve Ballmer. And everybody can use advice when it comes to doing TV. I don't care who it is. And this is new to Mike Tomlin. You went from not wanting to share at a press conference to now you're going to think you're oversharing. But look, Maria Taylor and that whole crew, they'll do a wonderful job putting him in a position to succeed. And you have people who've been there a long, long time. They'll be able to help him. And they probably already saying, you know, this right here, what you said in that amount of time was great. You got to the point. And I would always say to Rodney Harrison and Tony Dungy, tell me something I don't know. What do you see? I mean, that's what we want. And that's what I would say to Coach. Tell me something I don't know. Don't say, oh, both teams are, you know, going to fight for this, or it's so important, or, you know, the turnover battle, or any of those silly things. Give me something that I can hold on to when I go into the game. That Coach Tomlin said this. Yes, Marvin.
2: Did you ever come across anybody that flipped the switch, so to speak, where they were really stoic and no personality when they were a player or a coach, and then when they got on TV, they were the complete opposite?
0: Oh, Bob Knight. Bob Knight hated us and then became one of us. But I found that Coach Knight, on his terms, had a lot of things to say and was really a very bright basketball mind, one of the brightest basketball minds. You got Sterling Sharp. Sterling never talked. But if you get him, you know, now he never shuts up if you're around him. One of the funniest people you'll be around and extremely smart when it comes to football. You know, there are guys where you go, boy, that guy's going to be great. And then they're not great. And then there are guys you go, well, I don't know about this. And then all of a sudden you're like, oh, man. Tony Romo surprised a lot of people. Let's be honest. Out of the gate, he was on a roll and all the networks were scrambling. They needed to find their Tony Romo. Hey, can you predict what's going to happen? I remember talking to Chris Collinsworth about that. He goes, I do it. I just don't do it the way Tony does it. Yes, Marvin.
2: So was Shannon Sharp the least surprising? Like, okay.
0: Yeah,
2: of course we knew he was going to be great.
0: Yes. Yeah. I knew that he would want to talk. But there's certain guys where you go, like, I thought Gronk would be better, but maybe that's just Gronk. There's certain guys, you know, I mean, he's a character. Terry Bradshaw is a character, a lot to say. Jimmy Johnson became better than I thought he was going to be. Howie Long, I knew that he was going to be. You know, even Bill Cowher, like, you just don't see them in that element. But if you're around these guys socially, then you get a better insight into who they are. Paul's going to be in the confessional. We'll talk to the Big Ten commissioner, Tony Petitti. Also, Pablo Torre will join us in an hour from now. 1 hour in the books on this Thursday. Two more to go. 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
12: 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Dylan?
13: It'd be an honor, Dan.
12: It's an honor.
13: Is Justin Tucker a Hall of Famer? 57% say, yeah, he is.
12: Okay. He is getting a tryout with the Jets. That's why we brought it up. The bylaws stipulate that Hall of Fame selectors are to consider only on-the-field performance. It's been argued that the locker room is an extension of on-the-field, as it can affect the individual's or the team's performance, but at present there is no, quote, morality clause in the Hall's bylaws for off-the-field matters, positive or negative. Being a Boy Scout does not improve a candidate's resume any more than being a problem child hurts it. So thank you to the Hall of Fame for giving me that information. Let's see. Lucas in Texas. Hi, Luke. What's on your mind?
14: Hey, Dan. Good morning.
12: Good morning.
14: Two quick things for you, and let me get to the second one. But first, I want to talk about the Clippers' punishment coming down from the NBA yesterday. I think that so many fans resonate with this because, I don't want to get too meta on society and politics and whatnot, but it feels like people worth a lot of money get a whole lot more leeway than everyone else. And it feels like for the first time in a long time, someone who's worth a ton of money was hit in a way that actually impacted them. And it wasn't monetarily, it was fame and influence. You guys have done a great job talking about how sports owners are really trying to buy fame, and he was kind of put into that timeout really for about a year. So that was, it really felt like an actual bit of meaningful accountability. And with your permission, Dan, I would actually like to apply for a change of name or a change of moniker request. Last semester, I got accepted into a new university. I'm going to be moving with my family next Monday over to St. Andrews, Scotland, to get my PhD. So I'd like to be now formally known as Lucas in Scotland, with your permission.
12: Absolutely, Luke. Good luck.
13: All right.
12: That's a great university.
11: Wow.
12: Friend of mine, daughter went there. Did come back with an accent, though, which was kind of cool. But, yeah, St. Andrews, that town is awesome. It's great. College town, great. Good luck with that, Luke. Trip in Vegas. Hi, Trip. What do you have for me today?
15: Hey, good morning, DP. Always good to speak with y'all. Two things. I got a preview because I got Marvin in my sights for tomorrow, so that's Friday. But today I got a play on words for Fritzy because he appreciates this. Now that he has had stitches, will he learn to actually put us in stitches?
16: Okay.
12: Good trip.
16: Request to make people laugh.
12: Yeah. Hey, David.
17: Hi, Dan. Hey, I enjoyed the Coach Tomlin interview, and it seems like he is very happy. And it reminded me of Coach Power, who seems extremely happy, except when you kick him off every once in a while. Do you think it's the weight of a fan base off of him, the daily grind off of these coaches?
12: Oh, yeah. I mean, he's been doing this for over 30 years. And these guys don't realize how much pressure they carry. He can actually hit the snooze button. I mean, how about that? He's at home for dinner. Crazy. He can go on a vacation if he wants to. Yes, Marv?
16: Yeah, during the interview when Coach Tomlin was saying, I'm trying to get myself in better shape. Because the hours, and probably just eating whatever at all times of night, is probably really unhealthy.
12: Yes, Dylan.
13: Yeah, he seemed like he snapped out of a football coma. He was smiling and, like, giggling the entire time. I was like, who is this Mike Tomlin? But he seems, I mean, that's exactly how I'd be. I'm like, I don't have to do anything all summer, and I get to just hang out.
12: Yeah, Paul.
11: Also, he could talk to you without coach speak, without worrying about repercussions, about saying one thing wrong about some linebacker.
12: Yeah, because, you know, when I talked about Roethlisberger, you know, Power can tell me stories about Ben and have fun. Mike is, you know, not even a year removed here. And, you know, even the question about if Aaron Rodgers would have come back, if, you know, Mike was coming back, or if Mike, who's the coach?
13: McCarthy.
12: Mike McCarthy wasn't coming in. You know, he answered it. He entertained it. If that was a press conference, who knows what I would have gotten. Yes, Marv.
16: Yeah, just his tone was more jovial.
12: Yeah. Well, it's a breath of fresh air. And I would see that with coaches who came into ESPN. If they took a year off, had a gap year. Just the sense of relief. 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
24: 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Saturday, October 3rd,

0: according to the NBA's investigation, through 2021, guaranteed $18 million to Kawhi Leonard. So doing the math, that's $66 million only through, let's call it 2022. He re-signed with the Clippers, as I said before on my show, in January of 24 for a discount. A discount, less than the max. Why and what happened there? And so you're at $66 million plus. I've told the story, the beginning of it, around the Rhode Island Football Club, started an LLC, in which he got secret undisclosed equity the week before he signed the extension. And I ask, as always, what else was there? And I have a feeling, as always, that there is more.
1: Congrats. It's been a long process there. And at least you get a trophy. You get something the Clippers don't have. You get a trophy.
0: You know, I wasn't going to make the joke, but I'm glad you did. Thank you, Dad.
1: Thank you, Pablo. Pablo Torre. He won a Pulitzer Prize. I think it's a trophy. I don't know. I haven't even seen a Pulitzer. Is it a statue? Is it a plaque? Maybe some of my best people could get on that right now.
2: A ribbon?
1: Wait, Pablo.
0: Okay. What I hope, I've become known now for my investigations. I don't know what this looks like either, which is perhaps embarrassing. But my hope is that it's a karate trophy.
1: Ooh.
0: I want a big karate trophy with a karate man on the top, because I only with a white belt, and I've been chasing that high ever since. So that'd be nice.
1: You might need that white belt. you're going to need a black belt.
0: You know what? The more questions you ask about Jalen Brunson, the more martial arts training I'm going to need in New York City, Dan.
1: You brought up Jalen Brunson again.
0: You pesky journalist with your questions.
1: Yeah, all right. I'm not winning a Pulitzer. All right. That's Pablo Torre. Did a great job. All right. Let me take a break. Brian Windhorst. We'll talk the basketball angle of this coming up with Wendy after this. College football is back, and Saturday start with great food. I heard from a source, close to a source, RecTech Meat Friday tailgate. I'm thinking barbecue,
3: no bun,
1: hot dogs, burgers, corn on the cob maybe. What else are you thinking here, Dylan?
2: Maybe some brats, a little potato salad.
1: Yeah, not potato salad. 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
0: Last call for phone calls, what we learn, what's in store tomorrow. Pabst and Perloff, if you're watching on Peacock, that'll be coming up top of the hour. Dan Orlovsky is going to join us tomorrow. Orlovsky came out and I think he said that Matthew Stafford, if he wins another Super Bowl, could be a top five quarterback of all time. I know he loves Matthew Stafford from his time in Detroit, but okay, well, that's why we'll have him on. Yes, Todd?
15: I think our friend Nick Wright, among others, had a big problem with that take.
0: Ross Tucker will join us on the program tomorrow as well. We're going to be talking football. Yeah, football. Yeah, Dylan.
16: I will say to the Matthew Stafford point, he survived a long time in Detroit, which I think he should actually get bonus points for on top of the later success that he's had. Like that, what he did there was actually impressive.
0: Kirk in L.A. Hi, Kirk. What do you have for me?
17: Hey, Dan. As a long-time suffering Clipper fan, I know Wendy just said that this is not a death blow, but it certainly feels like one. But my question is, and I know you touched on it, is this ESPN article. You know, so much was made about it last week, and Ramona's in the byline, all kinds of heavyweight people, yet you know, he's just like, oh, well, they got the, you know, information fed to them by the Clippers. And I just feel that, you know, it's going to get swept under the rug. But, you know, they're the worldwide leader, and clearly they got it wrong.
0: Well, I think this is what I don't understand. Let's say Steve Ballmer hand-delivers you all this information. You get access. He's saying, I didn't do it. And you believe him. You at least have to run it by somebody on the other side. You at least have to run this by the NBA. Look, you've got decorated reporters, you know, these investigative reporters. And if you're only going to sit on one side, and you did not do your due diligence. But when it came out, it's like basically Ballmer and the Clippers are totally exonerated. And I'm thinking there's no way the commissioner is going to come out of this with nothing, because then it'll really look bad that you sided with the richest, one of the richest men in the world, that there had to be something there. And having spoken to Pablo Torre, I knew there were things there. I didn't know the agenda of his sources, but so what? There are times when somebody is going to give you information about somebody else. You know, then you have to kind of play referee. You go, okay, is this real? Is this person going out of their way because they don't like this coach or this player, this school? And it took me a long time to get people who, in my opinion, don't have agendas to be hurting people as much as enlightening me on what is going on. That's all I've ever asked. I don't need to break stories. You know, it's a pain in the butt when you break a story and then you got to answer to everybody. And I'm like, I don't need to. I mean, go back to when I said the Big Ten was going to be shutting down football during COVID. Oh, the college football insiders came after me. You know, stick to your job, Bobby. You know, I'm going, okay. Playoff expansion, when I brought that up. So that's information not to hurt anybody. That's information to enlighten you. But, you know, I've been used before a couple of times when it comes to somebody telling me something about somebody. And, you know, I learned. You know? Brian in Texas. Hey, Brian, what do you have for me today?
18: Hey, DP. Hey, I just want to tell you real quick, you know how we talk about how athletes they're transitional, you know, superstars. I just want to say you are a transitional superstar in what you do.
0: Oh, thank you.
18: From yesterday, that was very cool.
0: Thank you.
18: Then I had a shirt idea for Todd, if you don't mind.
0: Okay. Yeah, sure.
18: All right, Todd. I got Toddy, Hottie.
0: That's it?
18: Toddy, Hottie, Fritz Blitz.
0: Okay. How about that, Todd?
15: That's pretty good.
0: Okay.
15: I don't know what Fritz Blitz is. That like because of the football season?
0: Yes, Ray.
14: It's funny. Back here, I can kind of hear Todd, and the guy comes on, and Todd's like, this isn't going to be good. Automatically expecting.
15: I thought I whispered that to Todd. I go, this is going to be negative.
0: Matt in Charlotte. Hi, Matt. What do you have for me today?
13: Runner, left side, got it. Hey, a little show idea off of what we found out earlier in the week with the not good drop by Brady Hoke.
0: Yeah.
13: And I think you guys got some Stern fans on your staff there. So I think, you know, like they do the behind the drop thing sometimes, you know, Fred drops all through the show. Now, granted, Stern's got decades and a lot of them, but you yourself, this show, they got a lot of them and a little segment before you retire that gives us a little bit, you know, behind the scenes, of these drops, even the height and weight, for instance. I've been listening to you for 20 years. I don't particularly remember why.
0: That was Rob Dibble, when I worked with him at ESPN, Dibbs would always give you, like, he was always working out. He was in great shape. And he'd always tell you, you know, I'm 6'4", 237. And then I wanted to have a height and weight bell to kind of remind him that he says it a lot. I don't know if Dibbs ever picked up on it. But we just ended up doing height and weight, and that was it, you know. And then people started giving their height and weight, and then we'd ring the bell. Todd, did you learn anything today?
15: I sure did. Since he's not still coaching right now, Mike Tomlin has never seemed calmer or happier these days.
0: 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Got Mike Tomlin, Tony Battiti, Commissioner of the Big Ten, Pablo Torre, Wendy, Dan Orlovsky, and Ross Tucker on the program tomorrow. 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
20: 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Las Vegas Boulevard southbound at Flamingo, only one lane open.
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9: 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Great rates with none of the bull. Ross Dellinger will join us in about 20 minutes to talk a little college football. So yesterday, in unsurprising news, their actions signaled this from day one, the Raiders announced that Fernando Mendoza, the number one pick in the draft, is going to have to wait because veteran Kirk Cousins is going to be their starter for the opener against the Dolphins. And I'm not surprised by this. This is very conventional wisdom. Bring in the veteran, let the young player wait, and have him develop. It's not terribly conventional for a number one overall pick, though you, of course, could argue whether or not it is the correct thing to do. Going back to Matt Stafford, the vast majority of quarterbacks who are taken number one overall actually do start week one of their rookie year. Jared Goff and Baker Mayfield were the exception. Baker started in week four. Goff started in week one. Everyone else, Mendoza, Cam, Caleb, Bryce, Trevor, Burrow, Stafford, Cam, Andrew Luck, everyone you could think of, all started in week one. And so you could point to guys who their careers are excellent, like Stafford or Burrow or Cam Newton, and be like, yeah, sure, of course, start in week one. Or you could point to guys who really struggled, like Jameis Winston or Kyler Murray or Cam Ward, and be like, see, of course, you don't start him. So you can make an example on either side. But I think there are two things that the Raiders are missing on this one, and I don't know why. Obviously, they have more information than I do, but why it's different than almost all of those other examples for Mendoza. The first people are going to say is, well, you got to start Cousins because you owe it to the other 52 guys on the roster, 51 guys on the roster, because you want to give them the best chance to win. You're not winning either way, most likely, with Mendoza or Cousins.

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13: We'll get to the update and Isaac in just a minute here. Have some calls, 877-99 on Fox. Adnan Burke sitting in with us today. Let's go out to Mike, who's in New York. Mike, go ahead. 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
14: Hey, I'm a lifelong Jets fan, of course. I got some problems. But I don't go around. I would never say Joe Namath is my favorite player. You know, I never saw him play. I saw Curtis Martin play. I saw Wesley Walker play. And you go to the Bulls, like, my analogy will be ice cream. Like, how could you say your favorite flavor of ice cream is one you've never tried? You never saw Jordan play. How can that be your favorite? You know, if you're a fan, you're watching games, and one of the players you're watching is going to become your favorite.
13: I love the ice cream analogy. I do. I'm not certain who you would go with if you're a Bulls fan and you were born after Michael Jordan stopped playing. I mean,
15: it's probably D. Rose.
13: But that's terrible. He can't be your favorite Chicago Bull of all time.
15: D. Rose had a moment.
13: He won an MVP.
15: Moment.
13: He would have won several MVPs had he stayed healthy. He did have a moment. You're right. I'm sorry. You stopped me again. It was a moment. It was a season. It was more than a moment. It was an entire season of MVP basketball at the highest level. And yes, he's a good player, but Michael Jordan's the greatest player to ever play.
16: But the ice cream analogy is apropos to, imagine if someone said, this chicken parm is to die for. You go, really? God, never had it. What? What do you mean? Said, well, everyone's told me this chicken parm is amazing. You got to go to this restaurant. I'm like, but you have to sample it a little bit. So the difference is, though, as you said with Jordan, there's such a wealth of video available that you could feel like you've lived Jordan's life just by watching YouTube.

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1: Gambler's Bonus hits again. 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

0: We will get to Adnan and his trip to the Tennis Hall of Fame and his question for Roger Federer and him meeting Roger Federer, which is a dream of his. He has the Fed hat on. He is a proud member of hashtag Team Federer. We'll get to that in just a minute. I know he had a great time. The question he asked and the response from Roger is laugh out loud funny, at least to me. But Taylor had a, so we'll do that at the top of the hour. John Fanta going to join us as well in hour number two. Taylor had a strange interaction at the gym. Now, we were laughing yesterday that my feet will never step into a gym ever again. But Taylor, what was your interaction? He is still young. He's still trying to stay in shape. He was a walk-on football player at North Carolina. And before that, he was a track star at North Carolina. So Taylor is still hitting the gym. What was your funny interaction, Taylor?
1: So I recently started going to a new gym, and I'm going at the same time. So I see the same gym crew every time. When I go this week, I'm wearing a Jets cutoff tank that I got. I just like the design on it. I don't think anything of it. A guy comes up to me, and he's like, let's go Jets. And he's ready to talk Jets football with me. I'm like, I don't really have much. You know, my days of being a Jets fan, Juss McCarron, Santana Moss. So I go to him and I say, hey, I'm not really that big of a Jets fan. I kind of bounce around my favorite NFL team. And he looks so disappointed. Now we're just staring at each other awkwardly. And I'm wondering how you guys would have handled that situation.
0: He was so surprised, by the way, to see someone wearing a Jets shirt.
1: Couldn't wait to talk.
0: There's another fan out there? How do you feel about that, Adnan?
2: Yeah, I can totally understand the guy of dismay and being let down. Like, you know, we are so passionate about our teams that whenever you see somebody who's got the same laundry on, you want to engage in a conversation. So yeah. I like your honesty, Taylor, but if I were you, I'd have lied and played along a little bit more. While I was in Newport, along with enjoying hashtag Team Fed, I took the Cliff Walk, which is a very famous thing to do in Newport.
0: Sure.
2: It's this gorgeous walk. It's basically a long hike. Yep. And I saw a guy walking with a Jays hat, and I go, go Jays. And he kind of goes like, he gave me like an awkward, ugh. And then after he sends me a DM, he goes, oh my God, I can't believe it was you. He goes, I didn't realize it was you until 30 feet later. I go, that's Adnan Burke. I'm so sorry I didn't realize it was you. And by the way, go Jays. And then I think he wanted to go into a conversation. I go, no, we're done now. Like I said, go Jays. You didn't pick up on it. You didn't stop me. You started talking about Carlos Delgado. We move on.
1: Adnan, the problem there is you are never going to see that guy ever again. To where if I was keeping the act up, pretending I'm still a Jets fan,
0: why would you?
1: The next time I go into my dresser, what? I'm never going to wear another NFL team shirt ever. If I show up to the gym in a Dolphins or Bills or a Patriots shirt, that guy's looking at me funny, being like, "Wait, you're the Jets guy."
2: To your point about wearing a jersey or shirt, apparel of a team you're not a fan of, the great Alex Cora, when he was the manager of the Red Sox, I was there at spring training 2 years ago where there was Jake Peavy, and afterwards Peavy knows the equipment guy of the Red Sox, T-Mac, very famous guy, great guy, and Peavy whispers to him, hey, Adnan's got four kids, if you can get him some stuff, and he comes back with, I'm not kidding, like 8 t-shirts of the Red Sox, and Cora, without missing a beat, walks by and goes, like, what are you going to do with that? Like, this guy's a Jason. Like, he's not going to wear this stuff. So I had to give it to guys at work. I just found the Red Sox fans.
0: Right.
2: And I kept one shirt for myself exactly for what Taylor's describing. I said, well, it is a good shirt to wear at the gym. So I wore it once at the gym, but then I was petrified of somebody saying, hey, about the Sox? What do you think about Roman Anthony? I'm like, well,
0: right.
2: I don't want this conversation.
0: Yes.
2: So I wore it once, discarded it, still in my closet. This is literally the shirt that the Boston Red Sox wear. It's invaluable, and I just can't wear it to avoid that gym confrontation.
0: In fairness to Taylor, he was wearing a shirt in which he thought no one would approach him and have a conversation, a Jets shirt.
1: In South Florida, yes.
0: Yeah, right. Well, in South Florida.
2: South Florida. Good point. If you're in New York, I'm like, ah, you're going to get stuff. But South Florida, who the hell wants to talk Jets with you there?
0: I know, but South Florida is like New York South. I mean, it is. There's a ton of Jet fans here. You go to a Jet-Dolphin game, there are more Jet fans than Dolphin fans. As I get older, okay, I am tired of talking to people, Adnan. I need silence, so I don't wear any sort of conversation starter. That's why I never wear a team jersey. I don't want someone like you or Taylor coming up to me going, go Jays!
2: But I figure if it's a quick comment like that, it's fun. I think Taylor's situation is much more egregious because the guy literally, if Taylor had indulged him, they would have been talking about the free safety battle. Like, it would have been far too in-depth for anyone's interest level. Like, you're just looking for head coach, quarterback, skill players. This guy wanted a lot more than Taylor's willing to give him.
1: And if I went back to the days I was a Jets fan, it would just be like, hey, what about Laurent Landry? And Kerry Rhodes at safety.
2: That's Kerry Rhodes, yes. We're going, we don't need Rhodes. Good one.
0: It's a tough conversation to carry. A Jets conversation if you're not an actual Jet fan.
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0: 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And we'll get to you next here on Fox Sports Radio. 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

0: Hey, Danny G, remember that NFL contender tier list that we did the other day?
1: Yeah.
0: From Bleacher Report? The team's beat was the Rams, front runners were Seahawks, Bills, Pats, and Broncos. I used that same chart to do the 90s rock contender
1: tier
0: list.
1: Oh, I love it.
0: Yeah, and Nirvana was obviously the team to beat. But STP here was in my personal front runners. It was Alice in Chains, Soundgarden, Pearl Jam, and STP.
1: Nice.
2: Now, he left Green Day.
0: Yeah, I put him in the next category of could make noise.
2: Now, see, that's a,
1: Green Day is nowhere near Stone Temple
2: that's
1: Pilots.
2: That's what I'm saying,
1: really?
2: Bro.
0: Green Day's
1: no,
0: doing it like
1: absolutely
3: out of your mind.
1: They are not on the level of Stone Temple.
2: You know
1: Pilots.
2: What? That's Smashing Pumpkins, though.
0: Yeah, they're a
1: not
0: tier
1: on
0: below.
1: STP's level.
0: Yeah, they're a tier below.
2: Right.
0: So if you want to hear our music discussion based on the NFL contention list. 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
0: And just so you know, 9 minutes from now, it's interactive and it's live. Matt Leinart will be on our bonus pod. We're bringing some guests there because we only have 2 hours here live on Fox Sports Radio. So, you know, recently Patrick Renna, the great Hambino, was with your boy Covino and Rich, and Topanga was on the show. A lot of our interviews, a lot of the fun on Overpromised. That's our bonus pod at Covino and Rich FSR on YouTube. Matt Leinart joins us in 8 minutes. We're going to talk NFL, Matt Leinart's life, and teen crushes, because he's got something with Kelly Kapowski. So we're going to go over teen crushes on Overpromised, new episode 154 in 8 minutes. So join us.
2: All right, but how
0: Steve
2: about
0: Steve Covino, Rich Davis, what up?
2: Well, do we have time to do a quick schedule watching?
1: I got to go fast.
2: Well, let's do it. Come on.
5: So Rich loves to look at the schedule game.
2: Schedule watching.
0: Speaking of the NFL.
2: I just feel like there's no time, but, I mean, the Saints are an interesting bunch, right? Because that NFC South is so mediocre, like Matty Noakes, so average, so just, you know, there's not going to be a 12-win team out of that division. So, you know, you got Tyler Shuck, you got ETN, Olave, who, by the way, is on the top 10 fantasy picks on so many projected
1: judges. Oh, dude,
2: does everyone think he's a baller. He's a baller, but is everyone thinking, like, he's definitely going to get another 100 receptions for over 1,000 yards, double-digit touchdowns,
1: maybe?
2: They
1: have a deep wide receiver core now.
2: But Olave is really the core of that. So, listen,
1: the defense was already good.
2: They got some weapons. Now, do you think the Saints are an over 500 team, Danny, or no?
1: Yeah.
2: What's your instinct?
1: Yeah, I think a game over 500.
2: So, let's go over the Saints. According to Vegas, 7.5 to 8 wins. So, Vegas is saying they are slightly under 500. So if you think the Saints are going to win the division at 9-8 or 10-7,
1: their division's wide open. I'd
2: hammer,
1: take one game on the over.
2: Hammer the over.
0: They had 6 wins last year, so you're staying better than last year.
1: Yeah, the way Shuck finished that season,
0: okay,
1: they have some good momentum going into this year.
2: But, Cole, we're talking 7.5 in Vegas, so even Vegas is saying 7-10 or 8-9. So the reality is if you think the Saints are an over 500 team that could actually win this division, do it. Now, when you go through their schedule, let's try to find those wins. They start against the Lions in Detroit.
0: No.
2: L.
0: Yeah.
2: They play the Ravens.
0: L.
1: I don't know.
0: 0-2.
2: Raiders?
1: There could be an upset there.
0: Raiders.
1: That's going to be a close game.
2: I'll go Raiders for you, Danny. I don't know.
0: 0-3 already.
1: I'd say they're going to start 1-2.
2: All right, 1-2. Then they play the Falcons.
1: They could
2: win
1: that game.
2: Okay, they win that. 2-2. Vikings? I don't know if they win that one. 2-3. They play the Giants.
0: 3-3.
2: Nah, you want to get a room? 3-3. Steelers. You know what?
1: I don't think Rich watched Chuck end the season closely enough last year.
2: You know what? I want to continue this tomorrow. I don't want to rush through this. I think they deserve a little more of our attention.
0: All right. Hey, it's a cliffhanger.
2: So tomorrow we get to the Saints. We'll do some more schedule watching, have an action-packed Friday show, and enjoy. How about that?
0: Sounds good to me.
2: And
1: Brainwave. We have Brainwave for prizes tomorrow.
0: Hell yeah. We get into Labor Day weekend tomorrow.
2: All right, until then, arrivederci, baby.
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2: The SEC has filed a lawsuit in the state of Alabama against LSU and Lane Kiffin, trying to stop them from what they call, quote, a deliberate and coordinated campaign to recruit professional athletes to play football for LSU, end quote. The lawsuit argues that LSU and Kiffin violated the SEC's expressive association rights under the First Amendment. North Carolina football general manager Michael Lombardi has resigned. He had been on paid leave pending an investigation into an HR complaint. But WRAL-TV recently reported that lawyers hired to conduct the investigation are also questioning people about whether defensive coordinator Steve Belichick, who is presently on medical leave, used drugs on the job or provided drugs to at least one player. In Major League Baseball, the Blue Jays outscored the Guardians 6-3. Toronto is half a game out of the final wildcard spot in the AL behind Cleveland. I'm Monty Bolaños.
3: 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One guy is happily married. One guy gets called daddy by his three beautiful daughters. One guy gets called daddy after a credit card approval.

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